It's 105. Crafts in the house, and up till now, something Bruno Mars had not done in his career. And a number one selling song overseas in Spanish. Until now, the Spanish version of this song doing very well. It's Hits 105.

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14: Do you know what dark times is? 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When you think about it, you really don't even want to live because you're not going to be the same. You're not going to be who you used to be. Those are dark times. When your wife is looking at you, you got to question it like, are you going to be there for me? What you going to do? I'm talking to you. Answer the question.

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1: Yeah, I listen to your stupid little show. 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

0: I think we're all trying to save a buck nowadays. It's Tyler Fry from the Morning Vibe, 107.3 The Vibe. 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
9: Do you know what dark times is? 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Dark times is when the doctor is telling you that you'll never be the same again. 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When you think about it, you really don't even want to live because you're not going to be the same. You're not going to be who you used to be. Those are dark times. When your wife is looking at you, you got to question it like, are you going to be there for me? 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I'm talking to you. 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
17: 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Local time is 3:05 p.m. and the temperature is 67 degrees. 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

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It's Tyler Fry from the Morning Vibe, 107.3 The Vibe. 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

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But you can't turn the radio down, and you can't think of anyone else. 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

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It is Tyler Fry from the Morning Vibe, 107.3 The Vibe, and I want to talk about my friends at Tiki Taco. 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
3: 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Dark times is when the doctor is telling you that you'll never be the same again. Those are dark times. When you think about it, you really don't even want to live because you're not going to be the same. You're not going to be who you used to be. Those are dark times. When your wife is looking at you, you got to question it like, are you going to be there for me? What you going to do? I'm talking to you. Answer the question.

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It's Tyler Fry from the Morning Vibe, 107.3 The Vibe. 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
1: 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The choice of a lawyer is an important decision and should not be based solely upon advertisements.
2: Do you know what dark times is? Dark times is when you're in the hospital bed, not knowing if you're gonna make it. Dark times is when the doctor is telling you that you'll never be the same again. Those are dark times. When you think about it, really don't even want to live because you're not gonna be the same. You're not gonna be who you used to be. Those are dark times. When your wife is looking at you, you gotta question it like, are you gonna be there for me? What you gonna do? I'm talking to you. Answer the question.

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We're now. 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
1: Welcome to another edition of Caring for KC. My name is Darren Story. You're listening to us on all of our Cumulus stations across the metropolitan area. It's my pleasure to have on the program Nate Bucati. Now, you've heard that name. You listened to him on Sports Talk Radio here in Kansas City for decades. You also heard him on the Jayhawk Sports Network for many years, Sporting KC commentator. And now you can hear him on Apple TV, MLS coverage, as well as Fox Soccer commentator, excuse me. And he is on the show to talk about his new book. He's now an author, Perfect Pitch, How Kansas City Became the Heart of American Soccer. Nate, welcome to the show. How are you?
2: Hey, Darren, it's you and I go back a few years, man. It's great to talk to you again. Great to hear your voice. How you doing?
1: I'm doing good, man. I'm doing good. So, Nate, first of all, I want to go back in time. I remember when Lamar Hunt said he was bringing soccer to Kansas City. And the MLS was happening. And I don't know how old you were. I think I was probably in my mid, maybe early 30s or something like that. That was the mid-90s, right?
2: Yep.
1: Did you have any idea what would happen to this sport going looking back then? Could you have fathomed the popularity, the fandom that now is Kansas City and being literally the heart of soccer in America?
2: I think the only person who could have back then was Lamar Hunt himself, Darren. You know, the kind of guy that was enough of a dreamer to start the foolish club in the first place, right, with the AFL. It was even more of a foolish proposition, honestly, to try to get soccer to work. And you have to remember, this was the second league that Lamar Hunt was a part of, because he was a part of the NASL,
1: yeah,
2: which had failed. And he still didn't want to give up on it. There's a great story in the book, which everybody I hope will read, about why Lamar Hunt fell in love with soccer. He didn't know anything about soccer growing up. He fell in love with soccer the same year he decided to move the Chiefs to Kansas City, by the way.
1: Wow.
2: And if you got a second, I'll tell you.
1: Tell me.
2: This is 1963. He is realizing that now that the Cowboys are in Dallas, he's got a problem on his hands and he's going to need to move the Chiefs. So he comes to Kansas City, has a press conference with Mayor Bartle to talk about the possibility of moving the Texans to Kansas City. And a few weeks later, he gets on a plane and he flies to Dublin, Ireland to visit a girl. He'd just been through a divorce and he had a crush on a gal named Norma Noble, who ended up becoming his wife for the rest of his life. She was a school teacher doing a fellowship program in Ireland. So he went to visit her and he wanted to see if she could handle the fact that all he ever wanted to do was go to sporting events wherever he went. He just liked a good game. He liked a good atmosphere. He liked the pomp and circumstance of a game. So let's go check out a soccer game. And they had so much fun. He realized she's the one. And he realized this is the most popular sport in the world for a reason, and we got to bring it to America. So how interesting is that? If those two things don't happen in the same year, moving the Chiefs to Kansas City and falling in love with the international game, there's no way soccer's in Kansas City today. And it might not even be in America, because if it's not for Lamar Hunt, the sport might not even exist in this country right now on the level that it does. So he might have been the only person, to answer your question, Darren, that could have seen it. I was a sophomore in college. You look way better than me for being a couple years older than me. Good for you.
1: Thank you.
2: I was a sophomore in college, and the biggest thing I remember about it was just all my classmates making fun of the name, the Wiz.
1: The Wiz, right.
2: We got a team called the Wiz. I was excited, but no, if you had told me back then that in 30 years' time, the world would be coming to your hometown and the biggest countries in the world would be deciding to base camp in your hometown because the soccer facilities are the best in the country, I don't know what I would have thought.
1: We're on with Nate Bucati. He is the author of a new book coming out, Pitch Perfect, How Kansas City Became the Heart of American Soccer. So, Nate, how long ago did you come up or was inspired to write this book?
2: It was April 4th of this past year.
1: That's
2: so
1: very specific.
2: Yeah, and the reason I know that is because my co-author, Rustin Dodd, who is actually a writer, you know, this is my first foray into this. I like to write, but I've never written a book before. And Rustin is not only a published author, he's written a good book about the history of Kansas City and Patrick Mahomes that people should check out. And he's a friend. And so I had this idea while I was on a plane flying around doing MLS stuff that, you know, somebody should really chronicle the unique and rich history of soccer in Kansas City for all these people that are about to come experience Kansas City for the first time. And let's be honest, the people that are coming to visit, they don't know anything about Kansas City, right? I mean, we're used to that. When people come to Kansas City, they're always surprised. And I want people to know that this town is full of surprises and it's got a lot more to offer than they realize, even when it comes to the place that it has in soccer history. And I would point out that I think it's probably the most important soccer history in the country and one of the most interesting soccer histories in the world. And people would be surprised if you tell them that. So I thought about this and I thought, well, I need to have this book out in about a year's time because I want it to be out before the World Cup. So I got to find somebody that can write it with me. So on April 4th, that same day, I texted Rustin Dodd and I said, hey, I got this idea. What do you think? And he wrote back. I remember exactly what he wrote back. It's a terrific idea. It's a super fast timeline. people don't usually write a book in less than a year. But maybe we can get it done. And so from that point on, I started working my tail off. It basically, Rustin's attitude was, if you can get a publishing deal, then I'll help you write it. Wow. And I think he even told me that his attitude was, yeah, we'll see if that happens. So I just got busy working and just had faith I was going to get a publishing deal done. And I got turned down by several publishers because the timeline was too short or the book was too regional or whatever. But I just kept believing it was going to get done. And so I did about 70 interviews in that time frame while I was still trying to work on a publishing deal. Once it came together, I got with Rust and I said, look, I've got all these interviews. I got all my notes. Let's get going. And he really helped me crank it out after that in the span of about 3 months of writing. And here it is. So now it hit the presses last week. So it'll be available to, you can buy it on pre-order now, okay, which to your audience, I would implore them to please pre-order it because that helps us get it distributed out to bookstores because bookstores will look at the pre-orders and say, hey, this book is popular. It has demand. We need to buy these books. But it will come out on May 26th. So yeah, it was just over a year from the idea to actually hitting the bookshelves and bookstores a little bit over a year.
1: You know, Nate, this is just as an incredible story as Mr. Hunt's story about falling in love with soccer, a book in a year. Is there ever the, once you wrapped, right? Is there ever the, did you ever have something, oh, I can't believe I left that out, or I wish I had put that in. Did you have those moments after you were done?
2: Too many to count, Darren. I mean, honestly, there were, yes. the book's only about 190 pages. We wanted to keep it short for a couple reasons. Number one, we were on a time crunch, but more importantly, we want people to not be intimidated by this book. You know, like when somebody's coming through the airport and they see it, if you're an English traveler or whatever, we don't want you to go, oh gosh, it's a 400 page novel. I'm not going to read that. We wanted it to look approachable because, hey, while I'm in town, you know, watching the World Cup, you can knock this thing out in a couple days if you want to.
1: Yeah.
2: In one day, if you really wanted to. But so it's a shorter book, which also though meant that a lot of stuff didn't make it into the book. A lot of the interviews I did never got put to use. And every time I did an interview, Darren, the best part about it, this is not my last book. I'll tell you that much. I enjoyed the process so much. Whether I sell a million copies or sell one, I've gotten so much out of it. I've developed relationships with people.
1: Yeah.
2: I've connected with people that I've always wanted to, or some people I didn't even know I wanted to. I've learned so much about my hometown. I've always loved Kansas City, and I'm a person who feels like I grew up in Wyandotte County. I spent time in Johnson County. I spent time in Kansas City, Missouri. I love this town. And the more I travel around the country for my job, the more I appreciate the good and bad things about my hometown. But this was really like an exploration. This was like sitting down on the couch with a therapist every week and really drilling down into what is my hometown all about? Why do I love it? What am I maybe disappointed about? What do I think of this town? What do I want people to know about it? And that was a really enriching experience. But every time I walked out of an interview, I came away with five new people that I felt like I needed to talk to, you know, because you interview somebody, they said, well, you got to talk to this guy because he's the one that did this,
1: right?
2: You know, so yeah, so many things that didn't make the book that deserve to because of time and because of space.
1: Well, it sounds like volume two is coming somewhere soon. We're on with Nate Bucati. He is the co-author of Pitch Perfect, How Kansas City Became the Heart of American Soccer. And what did you learn why about that question? I'm putting in how Kansas City became the heart of American soccer. How did it happen in your surmise?
2: The simplest answer is one word that's in that title, heart.
1: Mm.
2: You know, that's what Kansas City's all about, Darren. You know that. I mean, that's the point of your show, probably, you know, is the heart of Kansas. This is a town about heart, right?
1: Yep.
2: And when we're at our best, it's that collective spirit of Kansas City that moves mountains, that gets things done that don't happen in other cities. And that was there were several recurring themes that became apparent to me as I was interviewing people for the book. The thing I started every interview with was, how did this happen? Why did this happen? And I got all kinds of answers, from investment to vision to we just wanted it more. That was a big one. My favorite answer that I got was from Sam McDowell of the Kansas City Star, who said to me, well, I think that when Kansas City decided that it wanted the World Cup, they got all Kansas City about it. and you know, I love that line because, you know, I saw the look on your face is as soon as somebody says that, you know exactly what they mean. If you're from this town, you know what that means.
1: Yep.
2: And I think the reason that, and so I'd like to say this too, to your audience, if you're not this book is not marketed to soccer fans.
1: No.
2: Soccer fans are going to read the book, but a lot of them already know a lot of this history. This is marketed to you. If you're sitting here in town and you're going, okay, I'm hearing that the biggest event in the world is coming to my hometown. Why should I care? What does it mean to me? Why should I be happy about it? I think this is the book for you, because if you love you some Kansas City, this is a perfect Kansas City story. There's so many other versions of it, right? There's so many other moments where you could say, hey, look at this time where the city came together and decided to do something special to try to let everybody else in the world know that we're here and we matter and that we are to be taken seriously. We do that all the time. This is a version of that. And it's the latest version of it. It may be the greatest. I'll give you another one, Darren, that I want people to know. Two of the best examples of that in the history of Kansas City are the Liberty Memorial, World War I Museum.
1: Yeah.
2: That was a public campaign where the citizens of the city just decided, let's do something to put our city on the map, build something that would be the rival of Chicago and Paris, France. That's the language they used. And the whole city voted for it and they paid their own money during a tough economic time to build something special. And another one is where this World Cup, and by the way, which it's not lost on me, that's where the Fan Fest is going to be.
1: Yeah.
2: And the rest of the world's going to see that exhibit now 100 years later. And the other one is the Truman Sports Complex, because that stadium, those two stadiums were the genesis of the sports architecture revolution in the world.
1: Absolutely.
2: At the time those stadiums were built, everybody was building these multi-use stadiums like Three Rivers and Veterans. They're all dinosaurs. They're all extinct now. But they had the vision in Kansas City to say, what if we built something specific for each sport? And we made it catered to the fan to enjoy the experience of being at that particular sport. And the architects behind that were just working at a regular architecture firm, and they enjoyed it so much and they had a vision. There's an industry here.
1: Yeah.
2: There's a market for this. And they started a little company called HOK Sport with 6 employees. They got funded by HOK for 6 months. Said, if you're not making a profit in 6 months, we'll pull the plug on it. That company is now populous. It has 1,700 employees and an office in London and an office in Brisbane. This World Cup's going to have 16 stadiums in use. 13 of them were designed by sports architecture firms from Kansas City. There's over 15 architecture firms, sports architecture firms in Kansas City. Every soccer fan in the world, Darren, knows Wembley Stadium. That's the stadium in London. That's where they play the FA Cup final. That's where, Oasis does their reunion tour, you know, all that. That was designed by Populous. Every soccer fan in the world knows the Azteca in Mexico City.
1: Yes.
2: It's getting renovated right now by Populous. How many soccer fans have any idea that the stadium that they're going to go to for this World Cup in June was the start of all of that? And that's what I'm talking about. That's that Kansas City spirit, right? That's when you get these Midwestern folk who have this earnest, hardworking, agricultural background, inner city background, and you put them in a situation where they say, we could do something special. And everybody else on the outside goes, what are you, crazy? That doesn't work. And they say, no, I got a vision. I'm going to make this happen. From Lamar Hunt to Ron Lubinsky, who started Populous, to Cliff Illig and Neil Patterson, to Rube Foster, started the Negro Leagues, you know, to all these different people. That's Kansas City, right? And so that's a long answer, isn't it? But I started with one word, and that's heart.
1: Art.
2: And that's what Kansas City is all about.
1: Nate Bucati's on with us here on Caring for KC. Perfect Pitch. He's the co-author, How Kansas City Became the Heart of American Soccer. I want to ask you about some of the interviews you did, Nate. Like, who are some of the people you talked to bring this to fruition? I know there's a lot.
2: You know what's cool, Darren? I talked to Mayor Lucas. I talked to Cliff Illig. I talked to Clark Hunt. I talked to Kathy Nelson. And those were all great. But some of the interviews I did that I enjoyed the most were with people you never heard of. There's a guy in Kansas City named Sam Perrin, who was the founder of the Kansas City Mystics. I think they were called the original fan group that became the Cauldron. He was a college kid at the time. Your audience might not know this. In Major League Soccer, there's a couple trophies you play for. You play for MLS Cup. That's the team that wins the playoffs, right. Wins the tournament at the end. But they also have a trophy called the Supporter Shield, which is a trophy that was created by the fans, presented to the team that has the most points at the end of the regular season. Kind of like, you know, you win the Big 12 regular season title, then there's the Big 12 tournament, right?
1: Right.
2: And the guy that created that trophy, now it's a big time trophy. Back in 1999 when it was created, I'll tell you the backstory, but in present day, it's a big old shield. It's called the Supporter Shield, and the league presents it to a team. They only get to keep it for a year because it belongs to the supporters, not to the team. It's made at Tiffany, this fine, you know, it's a very expensive thing. The original trophy was invented by Sam Perrin in Kansas City in 1999. He was by his own admission, this nerdy fan who was on this thing called BigSoccer.com back when the forums were the thing, you know.
1: Right.
2: And they were talking about how it's silly that you play this whole regular season and then the team with the most points doesn't get anything. They just get into the playoffs. We should do it like they do in Europe, and we should make our own trophy. They go out, they raise $2,000. They had raised $2,000. And he was a student at the University of Kansas. He went to a gal that he went to school with who was an art major and said, hey, if I gave you $2,000, he drew up a design and said, could you make this out of metal? And she did. And they just presented it to the teams that won. And wow. That was the origin of the Supporter Shield, which is now one of the biggest deals in American soccer. That started in Kansas City. It wasn't by some rich, famous guy, which glad we had those guys, because if it wasn't for Lamar Hunt, Neil Patterson, all those guys,
1: that's right,
2: we wouldn't have the facilities and we wouldn't be here. But it's also those just diehard fans that saw something that nobody else really took seriously back in the day and said, we should make this our own. And they made their mark on it. And I've known Sam for 15 years. I never knew he invented the Supporter Shield until I interviewed him for the book. And I felt so silly. But he's not the kind of guy to go brag about it. You know what I mean?
1: Yeah.
2: So those interviews, I enjoyed every bit as much as getting to talk. I mean, talking to Clark Hunt was wild. I didn't know how much I would get out of it because he's usually pretty buttoned up and,
1: yeah,
2: you know, measured with what he says. But I walked out of that interview saying, I'll tell you what, there's a man that admires his dad.
1: Yeah.
2: If when I'm gone, any one of my kids admires me as much as Clark Hunt admires Lamar Hunt, I feel like I will have lived a good life. Yeah. And so that was really cool too.
1: Yeah. Nate Bucati's on with us here on Caring for KC. I guess the thought around the world and around the country about soccer in Kansas City went into your book. What's people's perception of our town in soccer? Do they get it like we do? Or are they amazed that we are the way we are about the sport?
2: Nobody really thinks about Kansas City enough to get it. You know what I mean? I that's just the truth, right? We call ourselves flyover country, and for the most part, that's true. It's not even that people from around the country disrespect us. They just don't even really think about us. I think most people in Kansas City don't know, because I didn't know. I knew that Kansas City had this great soccer history and I wanted to tell the story of it. Then as I started investigating it, I started to realize, oh, damn, I don't even realize how important and significant and unique the history of soccer is in this town. And then I started zooming back even more and saying, that's just a microcosm of the city as a whole. And I started digging into the history of Kansas City that doesn't even apply to soccer. That's just who we are. Because really the honest question I started with was, how did a town in the middle of nowhere with almost no soccer background at all 40 years ago become the soccer capital of America and get the World Cup? How did that happen? And then what I realized is, well, that question's a lot bigger than just the bid process or the development of soccer in Kansas City. It's, how do we become who we are as a town? Why are we the way that we are? And Darren, I'm telling you, it's a complicated question because this is a complicated city, because we're as complicated as this country is. You know this town. It's incredibly diverse. It's incredibly segregated at the same time.
1: Yes.
2: Right?
1: Yes.
2: It's incredibly unified, but it's divided from its very start by a state line, by civil war, by all sorts of things. Right?
1: Yeah.
2: It's urban, it's rural, mixed together.
1: Yeah, when we're at our best, nobody's better. I've lived in Los Angeles, I've lived in Minneapolis, I've lived in Florida, LA for a time, hated it. And I always end back, I always end up back here. Wherever I went, I've always ended up back here. Because you're right, Nate, we are complicated. We have layers, but it's home, man, and it's good.
2: Yeah.
1: It's good.
2: It's a beautiful city, and you know what it is too? It's authentic. It's humble. Another good quote I got, Jason Sudeikis, I did a chapter about Ted Lasso and the effect that he has and what he kind of represents to the rest, because a lot of people around the world watch that show.
1: Absolutely.
2: A lot of the people I work with at MLS, they're from other parts of the world, and when they ask me where I'm from, I say Kansas City, and they don't have a response. You know, they don't have any thoughts. And they just go, huh. And so I started following up with the home of Ted Lasso. And they go, really? I say, yeah, he talks about Kansas City on the show. He's from Kansas City, the actor. So I asked Jason Sudeikis about it. And he said, well, you know, the United States hasn't exactly been known for its humility since like the 1700s.
1: That's right.
2: But when all my friends from overseas come to Kansas City, they're taken aback by the humility that they see and the authenticity that they see. And that's a surprise for people. And it's one of our superpowers.
1: Yeah,
2: and I think a lot of people think, oh, our town's smaller. We don't have as much transportation. We don't have as much, you know, fancy hotels and things like that that New York and LA have for this World Cup. But we have something that they don't. And that is that heart. It's that humility. It's that authenticity. And I'm just telling you, you what you said, that will speak to the people that come here more than what kind of fancy hotels we have.
1: That's right.
2: You know, and that's what we got to lean into as a city. We got to let people see that part of us as a city. And if they do, they're going to love it here more than any other place that they go.
1: Nate Bucati, final question as we close. And you may have already answered it in everything that you've said already, but I'm just going to see if you can sum it up this way. What do you want people to take away? If it's one thing you want people to take away from the book, what would it be? I know that's probably unfair, but.
2: Well, I'm just trying to think, because I think there's almost two different answers depending on who's reading it. You know, the people from Kansas City and the people that are coming to Kansas City.
1: Give me that. Give me both of them.
2: For the people from Kansas City, pride. You know, I want you to read this book. And again, one of our biggest superpowers is our pride of where we're from. We know this place is great, even if other people don't. We always joke that, you know, Kansas City is the one town where people dress like a tourist of their own town. You know, if you're wearing an I Heart New York shirt in New York City, it's a dead giveaway that you're a tourist.
1: Right.
2: But if in Kansas City you're wearing a Heart KC shirt, that's a dead giveaway that you're home.
1: That's right.
2: That pride, I want people to, even if they're not a soccer fan, I want them to be able to say to anybody that comes here, hey, by the way, you gotta learn about this place. This, wait till you hear what this town is all about. And so I want people to come away with more pride for why we matter and why we're so important in the history of the most popular sport in the world. And for people to visit, it's appreciation. You know, I want to raise their radar to, boy, I was excited to go to Miami. I was excited to go to New York. I had no idea that the city that was going to blow me away was this one in the middle of America that I only knew about because of Patrick Mahomes.
1: That's right.
2: You know, and so I'm hoping to accomplish both of those things with this book. And that's why I want to get it out to as many people as I can, because I do, you can tell how passionate I am about it, I think, when I talk, right?
1: Yeah.
2: These are two things that matter a lot to me. My hometown matters a lot to me, and the game of soccer matters a lot to me. And I want people from Kansas City to at the end of this World Cup say, man, that was a ride. That was fun. And I'm glad I got to see the world come to my hometown. And I'm glad that the world got to see my hometown. And I'm proud of what they saw. And I want people, I want the world when they come here to say, wow, that place was great. So that's my goal. And I don't know how much this book can do to help. but I hope it helps a little bit. You know, like we all got to do our own little part. Every interaction you and I have with is going to make a difference. And so I hope to, you know, hope it does its part a little bit.
1: Nate, we could continue this for probably hours, but I am out of time. But as we close, how can people pre-order the book?
2: So, it's available on Amazon. 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So just natebucati.com, natebucati.com. And pre-orders would really help us. It'll help us with the distribution, get it out there so people can see it.
1: All right. Nate Bucati, co-author of Perfect Pitch, How Kansas City Became the Heart of American Soccer. Thanks for coming on the show, man. I really appreciate you, and congratulations.
2: Darren, I can't thank you enough, man, for what you do for the city and for giving me the opportunity. 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So thank you very much for the time.
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21: Do you know what dark times is? Dark times is when you're in the hospital bed, not knowing if you're gonna make it. Dark times is when the doctor is telling you that you'll never be the same again. Those are dark times. When you think about it, you really don't even want to live because you're not gonna be the same. You're not gonna be who you used to be. Those are dark times. When your wife is looking at you, you gotta question it like, are you gonna be there for me? What you gonna do? I'm talking to you. Answer the question.

0: 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It's Tyler Fry from the Morning Vibe, 107.3 The Vibe. 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
4: What is happening, my friends? I missed you. You look great, though. I hope your summer's going well. I am Carson Daly, back from vacation. I had a couple weeks off with my family, and much needed. Loved it. Feel rested. Ready to go. Oh, and a big shout-out to my buddy, Brew, for doing such a good job filling in for me for the past couple of weeks. If it wasn't for Brew, I wouldn't get a day off, and then I'd be just an absolute monster. So shout-out to Brew. Job well done. But it is great to be back. And thank you so much for being here today to check out all these great songs. The soundtrack to your summer, or at least what's left of it, is ready to go. The top 30. Also, some former number ones, some fun summer throwbacks. We're going to go way back today, actually, for that one. Plus a few requested extras. Let's waste no more time. The Daily Download, this week's top 30, is on. And we begin just as we did last weekend. We used to introduce Audrey Hobert as Gracie Abrams' friend, but now I guess we can say Malcolm Todd's sister. Didn't even know that. In fact, I just found that out. Very cool. Kicking things off, here is Miss Hobert, Sue Me, number 30 on the Daily Download.

That is Shakira and Burna Boy, staying put right where they were last week at number 29 with Die, Die. Not sure if you know this, but Ed Sheeran co-wrote that song. Thought that was interesting. I just found that out, too. I'm finding out a lot of new stuff since I got back from vacation. Between Ryan Tedder and Ed Sheeran, like 90% of your pop songs were written by either one of them. I'm Carson Daly. This week's Top 30 rolls on now with Olivia Dean at number 28. Her latest, A Couple Minutes on The Daily Down.

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1: All right, it's Carson Daly, and you know what? I have a couple of extra minutes right now to pause from the top 30 countdown and play something that isn't quite on the charts yet. Here it is, a Daily Download Extra. You're welcome.

0: 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Not on the charts yet, but we wanted to hear it, so we played it. 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
0: I'm Carson Daly with a song that has absolutely exploded all over social media. Turn up DJ Goja, Jason Derulo, and Melody's viral hit, Here's Mi Chico. 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

Oh, if you have a phone, you've probably seen the dance for that one. It's been everywhere for a while, and now finally Jason Derulo, who loves Afro House, and judging by all that online enthusiasm and how fast that song's blown up on social medias, you do too. I know I do. We just heard Michiko, DJ Goja, Jason Derulo, of course, and Melody. That is our pick of the week on the Daily Download. 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All right, let's get back into it. I am Carson Daly, back from vacation. We're up to number 27 on our list of the 30 killer songs that you're not sick of yet. Here's Stateside, Pink Panthers, and Zara Larsson on the Daily Download. I'm freezing.

0: it hurts. More vivid and wise, what I feel I deserve. Yeah, cause I feel way too fabulous.
1: Yeah, I love the message there. No matter what life throws her way, she is still fabulous. Her name is Meek. She's a British, I guess you could say, alternative pop singer, songwriter from London, where all the cool kids are from, it seems like. And she's got a catchy global viral hit right there in Fabulous, which made its debut at number 27 last week and now moves up just a spot to 26. That sounds like a keeper. All right, you're on the Daily Download, this week's top 30 songs. I am Carson Daly, and Cats, I just performed on my other show, The Today Show, but I was on vacation, so I missed it, but I saw the clips that you did on Instagram and whatnot, and it looked like it went very, very well. I did see them at Gov Ball in New York this summer with my kids, and they were tremendous. Their fans are ridiculous with their pinkies up and the whole nine yards. So here's Animal from Cat's Eye, up a spot on the Daily Download, this week's top 30.

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1: All right, no movement for the Beaches as they stay at number 24 this week with Edge of the Earth on the Daily Download. I'm Carson Daly, and it's that time of the show where we try and take a second to predict what songs we think will be coming soon to this countdown. Sometimes it's just an excuse to play a good song. Let's see what we got.
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1: Here's what's coming soon. So this song was number one last weekend on our little mini trending countdown that we do, our TT5. And we do think that Orbiter from Noah Kahan is going to be coming soon to the show. So let's just take a second, pause the top 30 and play it as our coming soon track this week.

And there it is, Noah Kahan's Orbiter. He says that that song's about his wife, his mom, and his fans. We just heard it, and you can make up your own mind about that, although we'd have no reason to think that he's not telling us the truth. Although it just seems weird that a song could be a message to all of those things, but I guess maybe they all are in his orbit, you know, like his things that are close to him, like his wife, his mom, and his fans. So yeah, I guess that could be true. We'll find out next time we chat with Noah Kahan. But that was it. That was our Coming Soon track. 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

0: 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Attention, Harry Styles fans. 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

0: Man, do I love myself some tacos. It is Tyler Fry from the Morning Vibe, 107.3 The Vibe, and I want to talk about my friends at Tiki Taco. 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

Bruno Mars falling back a couple of spots, number 23 with I Just Might. Actually, it just falls down one spot. 22 last week, 23 now. So there you go. I was never good at math. Olivia Rodrigo says that this song was the hardest one for her to finish on her latest record. And she was making changes up until the deadline to submit the new album. Sometimes you've got to just know when to stop. And it's hard for artists to do that. It's also hard for Christy, who cuts my hair at The Voice, the TV show, to ever stop cutting my hair. I'm like, I think we're done. I don't have much hair left. She just keeps these little trims going. I'm like, you gotta stop. Here's Stupid Song from Olivia at 22 on the Daily Download. New York.

0: There's Olivia Dean, who falls to number 21, just outside our top 20 again. With that one, so easy to fall in love. I'm Carson Daly. We are off to a riveting start here, ladies and gentlemen. 30 songs, we're 10 down, 20 more to go. We'll take a quick break and come back with them. Right after this, you're on the Daily Download. With me, a much more rested Carson Daly. Thanks for being here.
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2: Former number one. Hello there. It's your old pal Carson Daly, fresh from vacation and playing a former number one song for you. 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Even the sports talk stations, I heard this song. This is your former number one on The Daily Download. And I'm

There's The Weeknd channeling, I think, some Michael Jackson vibes on that one. Rolling Stone magazine ranked it the best song of 2015. We played it as our former number one, Can't Feel My Face, on the Daily Download. Our former number one, sponsored by Wyman. Wyman Stainless Steel 3-in-1. Clean, shine, protect. Your kitchen says a lot about you. Let it brag. Carson Daly, let's get right back into our top 20 now. French Montana and Max B, if you're doing the math at home, and I know you're not, they're moving up a spot into the top 20 for the very first time. 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

0: There's my buddy, Niall Horan. If you haven't watched it yet, there's a dinner party short film that's on Vevo, and it features some live performances of the new songs on that album, including the one you just heard, Taste So Good, which is my favorite. So Niall stays at number 19 with that one, and big shout out to you, buddy. Miss you at The Voice, miss playing golf with you, and hope you are well. He's going to be touring for the next, I think, probably 2 years straight. I'm Carson Daly. Got the top 18 songs coming up, including new stuff from Ariana Grande, plus Stella Lefty, Malcolm Todd, Ed Sheeran, Sabrina. Oh, we got to check out our mini countdown, too. Those are all the top trending songs. There's only five of them. It's all coming up next on The Daily Download, this week's Top 30.
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I'm Carson Daly. I've got a few extra minutes down the show, which means I get to play another song for you that it's not exactly in the top 30 officially, but still is so good. And it's my show. So we're going to get to another Daily Download Extra. Let's do this.

It's Martin Garrix and Ed Sheeran for you. Number 18 is where we are at as you're listening to The Daily Download with yours truly, Carson Daly. That was Repeat It. Now, Ed's Loop Tour is back in North America. He was gone for a while, but he'll be performing in Toronto this weekend and Detroit next weekend. Miles Smith and Lucas Graham opening for those shows. Both excellent if you haven't seen them, so get there early. I'm Carson Daly. As I think I've already said 100 times, this is the top 30. And Bella Kay now sitting pretty at 17 with I Love It, I Love It, I Love It on The Daily Download.

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1: We are a week and a half away from Malcolm Todd's tour getting kicked off. That'll happen in Irving, Texas on September 2nd. Irving, Texas. Boy, that brings me back. My best friend in high school played football in Irving, Texas, which is like Friday Night Lights town. I mean, he went to MacArthur High School, to the Cardinals, and played quarterback for them. And I went to visit and just remember what that Friday night game was like. It was literally like the TV show or the movie Friday Night Lights. It was so cool. Anyway, shout out to Irving, Texas. That was Malcolm's earrings at 16. I'm Carson Daly. It's time for our mini countdown now. These are the top trending songs of the week. There's five of them, and we've geniusly titled it the TT5. Top trending five. Didn't even need AI for that one. All right, let's open it up.
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1: Jason Derulo kicks things off in fifth place. 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
1: 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Petal is the top trending song on the Daily Download's TT5. Here it is in its entirety.

All right, there you go. There's your trending track, number one song. That is Petal. That's the title track to Ari's new album, obviously of the same name. And we are very happy to report that that's your big number one song. The TT5, sponsored by NHTSA. 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If you feel different, you drive different. 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All right, that's going to wrap things up for our mini trending countdown for the week. Let's get back to that big list, the Daily Download Top 30. I'm your rested, back from vacation host, Carson Daly. And Stella Lefty, I said a minute ago during our TT5s everywhere, she was at number four in our trending list. Here she is now splitting our countdown in half with Boston at 15. And that new album we've been waiting for called Long Way Home finally came out on Friday. So check it out. She has other songs, guys. Honestly.

Sabrina Carpenter taking a little bit of a tumble this week, falling seven spots with House Tour. That is number 14. And what happened to that song? It was seven last week. Maybe you liked the video more. I know Madeline Klein from OBX is in that video, and guys are into that. It's like a, well, you can watch the video and enjoy that. Maybe you're into the video more than the song, and the song's just, you know, getting the raw end of the stick on that one. Anyway, that's Sabrina at 14. All right, it's Carson Daly, and you know what? I have a couple of extra minutes right now to pause from the Top 30 Countdown and play something that isn't quite on the charts yet. Here it is, a Daily Download Extra. You're welcome.

0: 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Top 13 songs there on the way. We're going to hear from Benson Boone, Gracie Abrams, Teddy Swims, and a lot more. 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

0: I think we're all trying to save a buck nowadays. It's Tyler Fry from the Morning Vibe, 107.3 The Vibe. 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

There she is. That's your buddy Gracie Abrams moving up a spot. Number 13 with Hit the Wall. You're on the Daily Download, but you knew that. I'm back from vacation, Carson Daly, and we're going to keep it rolling right now with the young man, Benson Boone, who takes a tour to New Orleans this weekend. Then he's going to head to Jacksonville. He'll hit Charlotte, North Carolina, and Birmingham. He's got a busy week. He stays put at number 12. Here's the time of my life on this week's Top 30, the Daily Download.

0: Teddy Swims. He's got the Ugly Tour kicking off next month. Hope he had some rest the last 6 months because Teddy's going to be on the road. September 22nd, it gets kicked off in Kansas City. Also hearing the new album's going to be called Ugly as well. Mr. Know-It-All up 2 spots. That's enough to tie it for the biggest mover of the week. Nothing crazy, but we'll find out what that other song is that moved up to in about 15 minutes. It's Carson Daly with the best of the week. We got Justin Bieber, Dominic Fike, Zara Larsson all coming up. Your top 10 play next on the Daily Download.
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2: 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Counting down the 30 biggest.

Zara, if you expressed you were a little upset about her ticket prices being too high, had an explanation for you on Yahoo Entertainment. She was saying that her Midnight Sun tour is basically a nonprofit, as she called it, for her, and noted that all the ticket earnings are consumed by all the massive travel, the production, and her team's compensation expenses. It's a big undertaking, the tour. It's not like she's personally getting rich off all of it. She wanted you to know that it's basically expensive to put on a really good show. Midnight Sun there dropping a spot, but still hanging in the top 10 as it kicked it off. I'm Carson Daly. You're on the Daily Download, this week's top 30. Big shout out to my buddy Brew, who filled in for me while I was on vacation for a couple of weeks. Been doing that for me for a while. Really appreciate it. And let's continue now with number 9. Sombra was the biggest mover last weekend when Brew was here, and today's moving up 2 more spots. Now into the top 10 for the first time. Here's My Body Isn't Ready. Number 9 on the Daily Download.

0: Dominic Fike. Also moving up two spots with Baby Doll. Another song that could be tied for the biggest mover of the week. A few songs on the countdown today that only moved up two. Nobody moved up more than that. So not a ton of movement in that direction. But congratulations to all those that did move. 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All right, I'm Carson Daly. There's more on the ways we get closer to number one. We got Taylor, Ariana, Ella Langley somewhere in the mix, as is Justin Bieber. Plus, we got a summer throwback. We're going way back for Katy Perry and Snoop Dogg. 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
11: Do you know what dark times is? Dark times is when you're in the hospital bed, not knowing if you're gonna make it. Dark times is when the doctor is telling you that you'll never be the same again. Those are dark times. When you think about it, you really don't even want to live because you're not gonna be the same. You're not gonna be who you used to be. Those are dark times. When your wife is looking at you, you gotta question it, like, are you gonna be there for me? What you gonna do? I'm talking to you. Answer the question.

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1: All right, we've got a little time here, so we thought we'd just sneak in another great song. Why not? 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

0: Hey, it's Carson Daly revisiting some of the best summer songs from years past. I'm a big fan of summer jams, and there's been many of them. And I thought it'd be fun this weekend to go back 16 years, although it won't feel like it when you hear the opening note. We'll go to 2010 and play some Katy Perry when she teamed up with Snoop. Now, me being from California, this felt like the California anthem for a long time. Maybe even still is. No, I think Tupac's got that covered. Here's California Girls, our throwback pick this weekend on the Daily Download.
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0: Katy Perry, and you're listening to my favorite guy in Daisy Dukes with the bikini on top, Carson Daly.
1: There she is, Katy Perry and Snoop D-O-double-G. That is the biggest song of summer 2010, California Girls. 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All right, what's happening, everybody? Back on vacation. Big shout out to my buddy Brew for filling in for me while I was gone. That was much appreciated. I was on a much needed break. And we're back into things, into the mix, and things are looking good here. We're getting into the top seven. And Justin Bieber was

Ella Langley, of course, at number six, choosing Texas, right where it stayed put last week. Matthew McConaughey and Jimmy Fallon recently did an impromptu cover of that song on The Tonight Show. Worth a watch if you haven't seen it on your feed already. I'm Carson Daly. It's a Daily Download. Ari had to drop out of filming the 13th season of American Horror Story due to her touring schedule. They were in conflict, but show's creator Ryan Murphy said that he and Ari did sort of leave the door open for her to appear in future seasons. I feel confident that'll happen. Here's Hate That I Made You Love Me, kicking off our top five on the Daily Download. Top

There's Taylor, fourth place with I Knew It, I Knew You, right where she was last week. I'm Carson Daly, and we're about to find out who is in our top three this week. But first, a little something I think you're going to like. An extra daily download track.

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1: It's Carson Daly, and the top three songs are coming up next here on the show. We got Tame Impala and Jenny. They've been number one for 5 straight weeks. We'll see if they can add to that little streak. Or maybe someone comes in and plays spoiler to them all. Maybe, just maybe, we'll have a new number one. We'll find out next.
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0: Man, do I love myself some tacos. It is Tyler Fry from the Morning Vibe, 107.3 The Vibe, and I want to talk about my friends at Tiki Taco. 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
2: Let's go! Welcome back, everybody. It's Carson Daly, fresh off vacation and glad to be here with you as we've spent many hours together listening to awesome songs and throwbacks and your picks and all of that sort of stuff. And now we're getting down to the nitty-gritty. Your top three is here. We have a little, what I like to call, flippy flop at the tippy top this week. That's right, everybody. After a 5-week run at number one, this doesn't happen often. Tame Impala and Jenny have been dethroned. They've been kicked all the way back here to number three with their remix of Dracula. That means somebody played Spoiler, and it must have been Bruno Mars or Olivia Rodrigo. They're the only two songs out there after this one, so we'll find out next. Meanwhile, here's Tame Impala featuring Jenny on the Daily Download, now at number three.

0: The tea leaves are in front of us. I don't even know what reading tea leaves means, but like crystal ball stuff, we know the future. And now we know it because Tame Impala played at 3, and then that was Bruno Mars' Risk It All, which was number 3 last week and now is at number 2. So I think it's all starting to make some sense.
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0: That's right, everybody. Olivia Rodrigo snagged the number 1 spot today, spoiling that 5-week streak at the top from Tame Impala and Jenny with Dracula. Here is your brand new number 1 song, Drop Dead, on The Daily Download.

0: And there you have it, gang. Olivia Rodrigo dethroning Tame Impala and Jenny. Drop Dead debuted, by the way, back in April on the 25th at number 23. And so it took about 4 months, but finally reaches number one. Well, there's a life lesson in and of itself, kids. Never give up. All right? All right. That's a wrap on the program. The Daily Download Top 30 Countdown has come to a close. Again, big shout out to my buddy Brew for filling in for me. I am back and raring to go. It's Carson Daly. We'll do it again next weekend. Also, of course, big shout out to this radio station for having us. You guys are the best. And we'll see you in a week. Or we'll see you in the Today Show this week. I'm back on that. And, of course, The Voice when it's on, whenever the heck it's on. See you next week. Bye.
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2: Welcome to another Weekends with Me here on Weekends with Rula. I hope you're having an easy weekend so far. And, you know, not too much stress, getting stuff done, whatever you need to do, or relaxing from perhaps your first week back at school or back into the grind of the school year and all the normal things that happen for about, what, 8 months of your school year? Yeah. How are those lunches coming? You know, I made my resolution for the new school year to always make lunch. So far, I am on it. I am so excited to say I have not faltered one day. My new school year resolution was make the kids lunches so they don't buy lunch at school. So far, we're good. I've gone through about, I don't know, $75 worth of turkey, sliced turkey. But, you know, hey, we're making it happen. I'm pretty proud of myself. I'm going to give myself a little pat on the back. And let's have some fun. We have a couple hours together, so let's get it going. It's weekend.

0: 5.
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1: All right, so I have a question for my party cruisers. And I mean party cruisers. I don't mean just regular cruises like the ever so wonderful Disney cruises and all that. I'm talking about the party cruises where you know it's just a bunch of people who are going to hit that pool every day with a cocktail for hours and hours and hours. And that is like the thing to do. There was some show on earlier in the week and it was on mute because, you know, TV's my roommate. I just have it on in the background when I'm home. They were showing like a time lapse of some cruise liner in the pool. At some point, I don't think you could see any part of the water. It was just a giant bowl of people. And I'm like, so is that what you're seeking out, party cruisers, when you are booking these vacations? Like, you want that pool to be full of people where you can barely have a spot in the water. You're just in the water for refreshment and cocktail refills because that is your vibe. Because I feel like there are people that seek that kind of a cruise out where others would run from that kind of cruise. Like, they don't want one that's that crowded. You tell me, party cruisers, 1-855-55-RULA. And what's the best one you've been on that was the most fun? And did you get sick? I feel like there's a lot of germs running around there. You may have caught a little cold being that close to all those people for so long in the water. It's Weekends with Rula.

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1: Look, I know we are smack dab in the middle of August, pretty much. You know, a little closer to September than we are to July. But I have to tell you that I found a pumpkin bonfire candle in my cabinet the other day. And it smelled magical. I lit it because I was like, ooh, pumpkin bonfire. I could go for that right now. And I loved it. And I can't wait for the pumpkins. They're already out. I mean, they've already started flipping from summer stuff. All that's on sale now in the grocery stores and the craft stores, all the way to Halloween, pumpkins, and some have Christmas. But gosh, that pumpkin bonfire candle just reminded me of how ready I am for fall. I just love all the fall things. Yes, I do love it. So I can't wait for snuggle time. Honestly, if I really wanted to with my husband. But I'm just saying, you know, winter snuggle time and like hot cocoa and fireplaces and all the things. It's coming. It's coming. Winter is coming. Light your pumpkin candles and get in the mood. Too soon for you? Sorry, I'm in it right now. It's Weekends with Rula.

sure you probably saw in the last, I'm going to say 10, 12 days, a lot of things that may have come through TikTok or Instagram about sorority bid day and sorority rush week and all the balloons of all of these sorority houses across America who go all out. I would love to know from a company that does the balloons, what's the average cost of that? One person on TikTok, I think, had said between $6,000 and $12,000 or something. I mean, it was for real. Chelsea, the LSU house, I don't even know which sorority house that was. But when you want to talk about bringing the beads to life via balloons, impressive. It was really something else. I'm just so curious. If you're an event planner, hey, you can reach out to me, tag me. I want to see your stuff at Radio Rula on Instagram and tell me what that costs, because my guesses are all kinds of wrong. It's Weekends with Rula. Peace out.

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1: What's your biggest battle of the day? Okay, so let's say you have a house full of family. It's your kids and your mate. Is the biggest battle of your day trying to get out the door in the morning? Is it waking up the family like, come on, let's everybody get started for the day? Is it getting people to go to bed? Is it what's for dinner? Well, I'm going to throw that one out. That's an everyday battle, no matter if you have kids or not. Like, what is your biggest daily battle in your household? So 1-855-55-ROULETTE. Because of the nature of my job, I don't really feel like I have a morning battle, but I definitely have a dinner and a bedtime battle. Because I will call the kids to the kitchen and it's like silence. And I'm like, guys, do you know that I bought a megaphone for this? Yes, I did, on Amazon. And my kids even got me one, I think for Mother's Day or something. We have two because they're so useful. It doesn't matter how small your house is, how big your house is. Save your vocal cords, moms. Get that megaphone and it really gets their attention. You know, I yell in that thing a couple times, like, why? What are you saying? Why? They're just like, come downstairs. Come downstairs. Can you please take the trash out? Can you please do this? And all these little chores. So maybe my biggest battle is the kids not coming when I call the first time. I have to call them like 3 times. Even with a megaphone. Just so curious to know, what's the biggest battle in your household? It's Weekends with Rula. They say.

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8: Welcome back to Weekends with Rula. 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

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You can send me a DM. Maybe there's something on your mind or you're going through something and you'd like for me to throw it out there. 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So they can give you their black and white, brutal, honest opinion. It doesn't be brutal. 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So 1-855-55-RULA is the hotline. 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
1: I think a lot of people are confused on whether it became an actual law that we're not going to fall back this year. You know, in the fall, we fall back an hour. In the spring, we spring forward an hour. And it totally messes with our sleep system, the circadian rhythm. When I had toddlers, oh man, that messed them up. Because then they're like, wait, it's daytime outside. What are we doing? Actually, when they were like 5 and 6, wait, why are we going to bed? It's still daytime outside. But they were exhausted. They just didn't know why they were exhausted. It's a mess. It could be a real mess. But just to make it clear, if you were hoping we're going to ditch daylight saving time this year, that's not happening. We are still going to turn our clocks back 1 hour on Sunday, November 1st, unless the government acts before then. The House already passed that bill to not have to change the clocks, but the Senate doesn't return from recess until September 14th, and it's still unclear whether there are enough votes to get that passed. So unless Congress moves quickly, you're still going to get an extra hour of sleep on November 1st, but you will also be dealing with those earlier winter sunsets, which I'm not mad about. I'm fine. Christmas lights look nicer earlier in the night when the sun has gone down earlier. It's all good. Let's see what happens. Am I right? I mean, I'm putting those Christmas lights on my house early in November, and I don't usually turn them on until I feel like, I don't think the neighborhood would be mad about this if I turn these on. 1 year, I turned them on Halloween night and just left them on until January the 6th, because that's Epiphany. Okay, let's go. Daylight savings. I'll go back 1 hour so I can have Christmas light fun sooner. It's Weekends with Rula.

0: reset? Thank you. 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
1: Okay, I read something not too long ago that I feel like has some merit that I should share to see what you think about it when it comes to traveling in the TSA line. So we all know there are so many different rules to the TSA line. If you are TSA pre-check, you have been actually checked out by the government. So you get in a line that seems to be a bit faster because not everybody is TSA pre-check and you don't take your shoes off and you don't do everything that the regular TSA line has to do. But somebody made a point that if liquids are such a big deal and such a threat to our safety, why do they just go straight in the trash right next to the agents? And then you just walk through and go to your gate. Let's think about that. They think the liquid is dangerous enough to do something terrible to the plane and everybody on it. Yet not dangerous enough to not want to have it right next to you in the trash and then go send it to the landfill. I have to say, that was some deep thought that then I was locked in on. I was like, truth, if the liquid is suspect and maybe flammable or explosive, why would you want it right next to you in the trash can? Why don't they have like a special receptacle that they take everything out to, like in some big field, and dispose of it there just in case something explodes? I don't know. Ever since I heard it, I can't unhear it. Right? What do you think? 1-855-55-RULA. It's R-O-U-L-A. It's Weekends with Rula. Let me hear from you.

0: it here for more Weekends with Rula.
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1: All right, college parents, how you feeling? Let me do a little well check on you guys. Are you okay? Are you good? So how long has it been since you moved in your college kid? For some people, it's been over a week. For others, maybe you're driving back right now from dropping them off. And here you are with me. Well, come a little closer. Let me give you a little hug. I'm going to give you a little tight squeeze. Extra squeeze of comfort. I'm sorry your mama and daddy hearts are sad. Your little birdies were flying out of the nest. I feel like a lot of parents were having some real hard times these last days. And they're probably just going to be bad for a hot minute, depending on how many kids you have left at home. Or is that your last one or your only that moved out? And you're like, wow, it's for real now, right? Yeah. I hope your kids text you, because you know you want their text more than they want yours, unfortunately. I mean, I just have teenagers, and they're like, oh, what? I guess it doesn't stop until it does. And then you're begging them for some communication. Just at least any proof of life. Just snap me one time. I just need some proof of life. So college kids, if you're listening to Aunt Rula talk about your mom and dad's and their broken hearts that you don't realize have broken when they dropped you off, do them a favor and throw them even just a heart emoji or love you. You're really going to make their day, and they want to make sure you're okay. Have a great year. I'll be back. It's Weekends with Rula. I had it.

since I have college move-in on the brain, since we just talked about it not too long ago, I want to know from parents who have already done this, what is the very best thing that you used for college move-in that you didn't know was going to be so clutch? There are a lot of parents who haven't gotten to that part of life yet, and it'd be nice to know. Kind of like when moms are going into the hospital to have their babies, the things that you want to pack in your hospital overnight bag. After I had my kids, then I really wanted to share the information because you don't know until you know. By the way, that's your own pillow, a pair of waterproof flip-flops, and something that looks cuter than just the regular hospital robe after you've given birth and want to take a picture before you leave with your baby. There's a website that I went to when I had my kids. It's called Gownies, G-O-W-N-I-E-S. I don't even know if it still exists because I haven't checked. But they were really cute prints, pink or blue, that you could wear, like, you know, the night of or the next day and take cute pictures in your hospital bed with your newborn. And it's still functional for the nurses, has the snaps all in the right places, but it looks really cute. So there's my three things for new mamas. But parents of college kids, what is that one item or the thing you didn't realize was going to come in so clutch on college move-in day? I'm all ears. 1-855-55-ROULA. That's R-O-U-L-A. And I'll be right back, right here on Weekends with Rula.

right. I need you to sit up straight right now and fix your tech neck. I think you want. You know what I'm talking about. Even if you're just in the car, you're probably slouching. Fix your posture. You know why I'm saying that? Because our moms were right when they said sit up straight. It makes you look good. It makes you more awake, more attentive. It probably makes you feel better. It does for me. Every time I do it, I feel like I'm popping my shoulder blade or something because you don't realize you lean into a slouch. And it turns out sitting upright actually makes people feel more positive. And you will perform better on tasks than when you're slouching. When you're sitting upright, like, why am I rolling my shoulders back right now? Yeah, I am. People report feeling a greater sense of pride, which is usually a sign of a positive mood. Isn't that great? That's from the British Journal of Psychology. I have to agree with them, but then I find myself in this lap. I'm like, sit up straight, sit up straight. And especially with your kids in the car looking at their phones or devices or on the couch, I'm always saying, blink your eyes, and fix your necks, fix your necks. You don't want tech neck. You're going to get all messed up back there. All right. Shoulder. I'll be right back. It's Weekends with Rula.

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0: I think we're all trying to save a buck nowadays. It's Tyler Fry from the Morning Vibe, 107.3 The Vibe. 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
1: All right, I think we all know by now that Ella Langley's song, Choosin' Texas, has taken on a life of its own. It has been on the charts for 18 weeks at number one. It's about to tie Old Town Road for 19 weeks at number one. And the longest running song is Mariah Carey's All I Want for Christmas Is You at that spot. Okay. Well, besides that, it was on the charts non-consecutively for 10 weeks. So for 28 weeks total, Ella Langley's Choosin' Texas has been in our world. And then you may have seen some Instagram shorts or TikTok videos about the Ella fellas. The guys are like, oh my God, this has been on for so long. This song is dumb. It's burned out. And they start singing it. It's kind of a joke. All right. Well, now there's a new reason to like that song. It turns out that the American Heart Association recently caught up with her and they taught her crew, her team on tour, how to perform hands-only CPR. And in case you didn't realize, Choosin' Texas is the perfect tempo to do CPR to. It has 112 beats per minute. The American Heart Association recommends performing chest compressions at a rate of 100 to 120 per minute. So you can listen to Choosin' Texas and save someone's life. What a fun fact for Ella Langley. It's Weekends with Rula.

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1: Are you good at something that you don't really talk about? You certainly can't brag about it because it's like an odd something to be good at. I'll give you an example. For some reason, when somebody tells me their name, I automatically will visualize that name and I will spell it correctly. Is your name Kelsey and you spell it K-E-L-S-E-Y? I got that right. Or is your name Kaylee and you spell it K-A-E-L-I-E? Or do you spell it K-A-Y-L-E-I-G-H? For whatever reason, however you spell it, that's how I guessed it. Something I don't brag about because it's stupid. It makes no sense. But everybody's got something. Everybody's got something. And when you ask that question to your circle of friends, you might have a good chuckle. One person said, I am great at untying tight knots. When I was a kid, I tied extremely tight knots on purpose just so I could untie them. Another person said, I have an ungodly accurate internal clock. If I need to wake up at 6:14 a.m. for a flight, my eyes open at exactly 6:13. Look at that clock. Watch the numbers change. It works without fail no matter how tired I am. Silly things that you're really good at that don't matter to anybody but you. 1-855-55-RULA. Some people are just really good at making to-do lists for the day and then completely ignoring them. I'd say that's the majority of us too, right? It's Weekends with Rula.

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2: I have a school year New Year's resolution. A new school year resolution. Because as opposed to January, when everyone wants to like reset their lives, I am resetting my school life as a parent. And I am committing myself to make my children's lunches like legit. I do not want them eating from the cafeteria because it is terrible. I mean, the staff is great. They're so sweet. But that quality of food, let's go. Y'all know it's not a number one. So I'm like, okay, I'm doing this. And then I saw this story this week that during the school year, parents will spend 432 hours on meal prep. That is what I'm signing up for. Oh, God. 4 hours a week cooking, 2 hours a week packing school lunches, 3 hours grocery shopping, 3 hours meal planning. That's 12 hours spread across 36 weeks of the school year. Wow. Biggest hurdles are finding food your kid will eat, keeping the lunch interesting, and avoiding food waste. What am I in for? I'll take your advice on the best way to do this and what you found works for you and your kids actually eat the food. 1-855-55-RULA. It's Weekends with Rula. Happy school year.

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Leave me a message. 1-855-55-RULA and tell me, what is it that we do as parents that actually makes your job harder? I asked some teachers this early this week. The answers I got back was endorsing bad behavior. Like telling your child, you're allowed to mistreat your faculty at school and I will get your back. You will never be in trouble with me. Endorsing bad behavior is terrible. Another teacher said, can you please read the emails or the texts or the group me's? Please. We spend so much time on that. And then I get emails with questions about what I already wrote in there. And so parents are like, well, maybe if it wasn't four paragraphs long, I could find the answer. But I know you'll have a lot of information to share. And another person said, please study with your kids. Please check on their homework. Just kind of guide them and make sure they're doing their assignments so that we can keep them all in line. It's too hard to wrangle 35 kids when they're falling behind. It just takes like a couple of nudges from mom or dad and get them on track. So what else you want to add to that? Teachers or administrators, what do parents do that actually make a teacher's job harder? Tell me, and we'll tell America. 1-855-55-RULA here on Weekends with Rula.

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1: All right, now that we're getting back to the school year, you know, all these different schools throughout the summer, the administrations are trying to figure out things that they could do different for the new school year, for efficiency, for safety, and whatnot. The Washington Post said schools around the country are preparing for the year by placing pepper spraying drones around their campuses. Yep. They are meant to protect students from intruders, which is great. And the drones are non-lethal. They can reach the intruder within minutes, and they are equipped with sirens. Now, I do not want to be in that campus the day that that test drone goes upside down wonky, cattywampus, and just pepper sprays for no reason when they're flying it around to check it, or perhaps pepper sprays the wrong person. But if you think about it, that is the safest way to get to the intruder super fast, if you can navigate that super fast. But I think our instinct would be like, no, I need to run after the intruder and stop the intruder instead of let me run to this remote control and set off the drones. But hey, at least they're trying something. It's Weekends with Rula.

Do you have secret single behavior, ladies and gentlemen? A lot of times the ladies have that. That was actually an episode when the original Sex and the City on HBO was running with Carrie Bradshaw, Sarah Jessica Parker's character, talking about how she stands in her kitchen in her, you know, probably her under things. And I think she was eating like saltine crackers and grape jelly. I remember that episode so well because like, oh yeah, I stand in my kitchen and eat too. Of course, I'm wearing more clothes. But anyway, secret single behavior. A lot of Gen Z women are sharing what theirs is. One girl said, I pretend like I'm in a YouTube video and I make up funny conversations or I give dramatic commentary while I'm doing just everyday things like I'm cooking or I'm getting ready or I'm sweeping. It's only fun to do it when I'm alone though. I feel like if somebody was with me, they would definitely judge me. Or another girl said, I sit on the floor and I eat olives in the middle of the night, like 2 a.m. You can find me sitting on the floor in front of my fridge eating olives straight out of the jar. I'm stabbing them with a chopstick, usually. Sometimes I'll just go right in with my fingers. Nobody needs to see me like that. That's funny. What's your secret single behavior? Something you do just when you're all alone. And you can even be married and just you're alone in the house and this is what you do. 1-855-55-RULA or tag me at Radio Rula and let me know. It's Weekends with Rula. 45.

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3: 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The choice of a lawyer is an important decision and should not be based solely upon advertisements.
4: Do you know what dark times is? 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Dark times is when the doctor is telling you that you'll never be the same again. Those are dark times. When you think about it, you really don't even want to live, because you're not going to be the same. You're not going to be who you used to be. Those are dark times. When your wife is looking at you, you got to question it, like, are you going to be there for me? What you going to do? I'm talking to you. Answer the question.

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7: Well, that does it for me. My friends, it's time for me to move along. Our time is over, but that's okay. Don't worry. I'll be right back here next weekend, right here on Weekends with Rula. And y'all can always reach out to me on Instagram or tag me. You know, the holidays are coming up. I joked about how I had a pumpkin candle burning the other day. Okay, I'm all good. I am ready for the different kind of festive cocktail recipes and foods that are about to hit our socials. Let's go. We are moving out the

summer and bringing in the fall. 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Because inside your house or your apartment or your townhouse, you can put up as many faux little pumpkins as you want, because Home Goods is full of them and they're at a great price. I know, God, keep me away from the Home Goods. I have a problem. Instead of a gambling addiction, it's a Marshall's addiction. I can't. I want to go in there and return something. It's like Costco. Oh, wow. Look at that, what I found. Okay. I thought I was coming in here to return something, and here I am spending $130. What happened? I know I'm not alone, right? 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I'll talk to you next weekend, guys. Have a great weekend. Take care. Bye.

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Before Teddy Swims made it in music, he was on the football team in high school. He goes to his mom. Mom, I'm dropping off the team. She's like, but Teddy, we're a football family. 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Do what you love. Love what you do. I'm sure his mom is crying happy tears now. Teddy's on Hits 105.

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When you're in a relationship, is it okay to go on trips without your significant? Dallas Jade hits 105. Like, I'm going to Hawaii with the girls. Bye, babe. My friend's in this situation right now. Her man is going out to Vegas with six of his friends, and he did not hit her with that invite. He's like, nah, it's a guy's trip. She's sad about it. And honestly, I would be sad too. Would you be okay with it? For just the

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So come on.

0: 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This is not a drill. 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

Did you see who's an Ella fella now? 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Hits 105. 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

0: 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That's going to happen tomorrow morning with Tyler Fry. 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
17: Do you know what dark times is? Dark times is when you're in the hospital bed, not knowing if you're gonna make it. Dark times is when the doctor is telling you that you'll never be the same again. Those are dark times. When you think about it, you really don't even want to live because you're not going to be the same. You're not going to be who you used to be. Those are dark times. When your wife is looking at you, you got to question it like, are you going to be there for me? What you going to do? I'm talking to you. Answer the question.

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Styles is coming up next. And guess what else? Got your free tickets to see Harry in NYC? This could be your life. You would hop a flight, get out of KC, get away to Madison Square Garden for the show. We're going to handle the airfare and hotel stay, which is awesome. Stylish Jade hits 105. First shot to get away tomorrow morning with Tyler Fry kicking off at 6.

0: Attention, Harry Styles fans. This is not a drill. Harry's taking over Madison Square Garden, and you could be there. 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

Oh my goodness, I am crying from this. A bride's dog passed away before her wedding. 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And then he appeared on the big screen at her wedding. 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It's 105. 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

I'm ready whenever you are. 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I got the pumpkin spice ready. Bye, KC Summer. Done with you. 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

Would it be okay to go on vacation without your significant? 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Hits 105. My friend is in this situation. 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I would be sad too. How about you? 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Hey.

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I am Joel in for Sage on Hits 105. 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
15: Do you know what dark times is? 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Dark times is when the doctor is telling you that you'll never be the same again. 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You're not gonna be who you used to be. Those are dark times. When your wife is looking at you, you gotta question it, like, are you gonna be there for me? What you gonna do? I'm talking to you. Answer the question.

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You know who's earned it? Ella Langley. Biggest song of 2026 by far. One more week atop the Hot 100. She'll tie Old Town Road for the second most weeks. Still got to catch up to the Queen of Christmas, though. She was in Texas on Hits 105.

the city where champions play and fountains rain, shaking speakers across the metro. 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

I don't want to really think about the weekend ending either, but weekdays are the only times you'll get those text keywords to register for that trip to see Harry Styles at Madison Square Garden in New York. 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
13: Do you know what dark times is? Dark times is when you in the hospital bed, not knowing if you gonna make it. Dark times is when the doctor is telling you that you'll never be the same again. Those are dark times. When you think about it, you really don't even want to live because you're not going to be the same. You're not going to be who you used to be. 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When your wife is looking at you, you got to question it like, are you going to be there for me? What you going to do? I'm talking to you. Answer the question.

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